0: by the bar and the kitchen sink. Baby, pick a drink as this diva dance like it's disco. Now we in the trance as the hips roll. Wanna test the feng shui as the retro funk play. Pass my girl with the braided bun pulled and my buddy with the wavy bundles. Then he mumbles how I'm pretty from my throat to toe. Let's ditch the spot and go where no one knows. Wanna sit and talk, I shake my head and nod, nod like what?
1: Uh-uh, nah-uh.

0: Hey, you. What do we see? 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
1: Nowhere, really.
0: Ready, quick, bring XP to that train. Straight to the city. When it's time?
1: I don't know, down for a drink.
0: Maybe see something pretty. 17, what do we care? Every night's a dream. And we'll laugh.

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But he's not really listening, the boy with the plot, lost in his thoughts, and his childhood reveries. Sure one day, people will say, is this you? Yes, this is me.

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Let's see who's the maddest, let's see who's the loudest, staggering up, who's staying for that sixth round. He's lost count, and there's a song in the background. Stella was a darling, she was always

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I heard he's 20-something and he's still got nothing. Heard he sits there crying because his dreams were destroyed. He didn't have the rhyme, never gonna be on time. But the story ain't over, it has just began. Damn. He be fine. He says they're laughing, but he's passing crying. So the boy with the ploy become a man with a plan. To estimate and excavate. To expiate and extricate. To fabricate and fascinate. Illustrate his mental state. So it's A on the drums and M on the bass. And he on the rhymes, J on the keys. And when people ask, is this we? We'll just say, yes, it's Sibyl.

0: myself. Yes, I can. Good afternoon, slash good day, happy Sunday. It's Mia, and you are here with the Language Cafe. Did that rhyme, or am I going insane? Wait, sorry. Oh, guys, there's buttons and there's faders, and I do love a fader, and I refuse to not play with the faders, even though I could very easily just click a button. Can everyone please say hello?
1: So hello.
2: Hello.
0: Okay, there we go. That's good, that's good, that's good. So, it is Sunday. How are we all feeling?
1: I'm feeling quite well.
0: You are?
1: Oh, yes. Despite a lack of sleep last night, I had a lovely breakfast this morning.
0: Oh, what did you have?
1: I had a Norwegian breakfast plate.
0: Further explain what was on your Norwegian breakfast plate.
1: Nord, I think, in the city center with my parents. And it was a beautiful plate with some smoked salmon and some bread and butter and jam. Oh, the jam was
0: What kind of
1: delicious.
0: Jam was it?
1: Oh, it was raspberry jam.
0: Amazing.
2: Fantastic.
0: But yeah, so you are here with a couple of our new members. Who did you just hear explaining their breakfast to you? It was...
1: Daniel.
0: Yes, and we also have with us...
2: Julia.
0: Guys, you want to say, like, where you're from and a little bit about yourselves real quick?
1: Yeah, of course. I'm Daniel. I'm from Minnesota in the United States. And I'm here on exchange studying at Bay E, and my home university is in Wisconsin. I'm studying business, and this is an absolute joy to be here with you all.
0: Well, thank you, Daniel. Pleasure as always. Julia?
3: Yeah, so I'm Julia. I'm from the Netherlands, and I'm a 20-year-old exchange student right here. I study in Utrecht, which is like right in the middle, and now I am here studying journalism at Oslo Met.
0: Okay, and someone that needs absolutely no introduction, because she is someone that you might know very well.
4: Hi.
0: Yeah.
4: It's Paula. I haven't sat in this seat in a while.
0: I like it.
4: Yeah.
0: For people listening, I'm actually staring directly at Paula, like she sat right across from me at the deck. So I'm just like, hey. Hey,
4: I saw you across the studio and I really liked your vibe.
0: How often do you come here? I can't even do that smoothly. Ever been here before?
4: No. I don't
0: know. Okay, so stick with us today. We'll be doing a couple of icebreakers just to loosen everyone up a little bit. We'll be also discussing some pressing topics in society today. We'll be chatting about performance and, as my sister would call him, Macklemore, until I informed her that actually it's pronounced Macklemore.
4: No, it isn't.
0: Yes, it is.
4: Yes,
0: it is. We've checked because my sister was like, it's Macklemore, and then we looked at like Google, and Google says it's Macklemore.
4: Okay. We'll get to this later, but I'm a veteran Macklemore fan, and I really don't think so.
0: Oh my God, this is just an entire line of everyone looking a little bit stupid. Like, because my sister looked dumb when we looked it up. Because she was like, it's Macklemore. No one ever tell my sister. She's younger than me, so we have that sort of, like, sibling rivalry thing. Never, ever, ever tell her that I was wrong. Okay, so stick with us today and speak to you later.

0: That was Amor y Vida with Pockets.
1: Hey, sorry, I can't talk right now. I'm listening to the Language Cafe.
0: Okay, quick round of what did you think of that cute little jingle? Isn't it so nice?
2: That's so adorable.
0: Can you recognize the voice?
3: Ooh.
2: Yeah, I don't want to cheat. I saw, like...
0: I'm going to do it. Oh, no, it's on the screen. We should have done that. Okay, fair enough. But it's so cute. Just a little taster of some of the jingles that we might be making soon. So definitely stay tuned in for the next couple of Language Cafe episodes because we're going to be getting these guys' voices on some jingles.
3: Yeah.
0: Oh, yeah. I already know they're going to be sick. Okay, but... I have my little book here with some questions because we got this idea from Skomakultur.
3: Yeah.
0: Or Paula did.
3: Mm-hmm.
0: And we are going to be putting Daniel and Julia in the hot seat. And I can't do great tech, but... and it's like, what's that, like, countdown, like, music? You know, like... Just play that music in your heads.
2: Okay.
4: Mm. It's playing. It
0: seat.
4: Is playing.
0: Mm-hmm. Yeah. It's okay, cool. Paula, do you have questions as well? Do you like me to start?
3: No, I am going to let you take the reins, actually.
0: Okay, so I'm just going to fire them off and you have to say the first thing that comes into your head.
4: Perfect. Are we going one at a time?
0: Yes, I will start with you, Daniel. Okay. What is the most BI core experience that you've had so far?
4: Being the most underdressed one in class when I'm already wearing like a proper quarter zip and some nice pants.
0: Who was the most dressed?
4: The most dressed is
0: the best,
4: maybe also with a dress shirt and some like Fred Perry bag next to him, which is clearly not holding any school supplies. Yeah.
0: Oh my god, yeah. I love it when men do that and they look like they have like a really like skinny leather like thing, and I'm like, what's in there? Important papers?
3: Yeah.
0: Some files?
3: Sure.
0: Okay, when was the last time you washed your shoes?
4: Washed my shoes? Was 2 weeks ago when I got home from Lofoten.
0: Okay, that's actually that good answer. That's actually fair. How do you feel about ripped jeans?
4: Ooh, as long as they're not egregiously ripped, I quite like them.
0: Yes, me too. I'm thinking of I have a pair because they didn't have any other sizes at weekday that weren't ripped, in my size, I mean, so I'm for it. Mm. Thank you for validating that experience. What's your guilty pleasure music?
4: Ooh, maybe Doja Cat.
0: Is that guilty? Do we feel guilty for loving Doja?
3: No need.
0: No,
3: but that's
0: need.
3: A good answer.
0: You're in a safe space. Better than safe space. You're in an encouraging space here. We love Doja Cat. Those were your questions. How do you feel?
4: Oh, I feel good. I think, yes, I will clarify that the extent to which jeans can be ripped is like, as long as you're not walking around with pants that should just be shorts because they're full of holes, it's good.
3: Yeah.
4: But as soon as they're like crossing this threshold, it's
2: and please don't have like paint splatters on them either.
4: Yeah, no.
2: Please, no. We're over that.
3: I think unless you are like a painter, you know.
2: Okay.
3: Then sure, of course.
2: Exactly.
3: But, yeah.
2: Thank you.
0: Yeah, so hold on to that thought actually, because I think that could really contribute to our conversation later about performance.
3: Mm.
0: But I get it. But yeah, I'm not going to go home and personally paint splatter my jeans with the singular pack of acrylics that I have that I have literally never opened because I'm a watercolor girly through and through.
3: Mm.
0: But I don't think that would work very well on denim.
3: No, probably not.
0: No. Actually, side note, have you seen how sometimes people will, like, do art on their jeans? So cute.
3: Yeah.
0: Not very practical, but...
3: Yeah. Just a, like, quick tangent, but when I was a teenager, my local mall did, like, a competition where you had to paint a pair of jeans, and then you could, like, win, like, a shopping gift card.
2: Oh.
3: And I did compete, and there are photos of that pair of shorts somewhere, and they're so... horrific. I don't even know what to tell you guys. It's like I was 13. I think they have a guitar on one back pocket and then like
2: God.
3: A sort of like a lipstick print on the other back pocket. Mm. Why? I don't know.
0: But I think that sounds cute.
4: Maybe watercolor deserves to be on some white jeans.
3: Ooh.
0: Yeah.
4: Could be
0: that's
4: soft.
0: True.
4: Yeah.
0: We could make TLC jeans and then we all have to sisterhood of the traveling pants but with TLC. Have you guys seen that movie?
4: No.
3: Oh, okay. So that's going to be on the mandatory watch list. And
0: up there with Twilight.
3: Yeah. We have a lot ahead of us. Yeah. I think we should all start showing up in double denim. It's like a work uniform Sunday afternoon.
4: It's the Canadian tuxedo, yeah.
3: Oh, yeah. Oh.
0: I love that.
3: I always just think of Justin Timberlake and Britney Spears, you know. Was it not the two? No. It's not Justin Timberlake. Were they married? Who was she married to?
0: Is it, you know what? We'll check this in the break and we'll come back to it. But Julia, it's time for your hot seat.
3: Yeah.
0: Do, do, do, do. I don't know. Theme music. Okay. Are you ready?
2: Yeah.
0: What is your country's version of Oasis's Wonderwall? We were at a party last night and you didn't know any of the golden oldies. What is your country's golden oldie?
2: Oh, gosh. I would say, like, the song that everyone knows is either Leif or Blut, Sweat & Tranen.
0: Okay, can you please give us a 20-second clip of you singing it?
2: Oh, gosh.
0: Oh, don't sing it melodiously, Jesus. Like, just give it just... Because you said we might know it.
2: No, you don't know it. Like, this is a Dutch classic that everyone... You start this, everyone knows it, everyone goes wild. But to be fair, I'm an idiot when it comes to music. Like, you can play a song everyone knows. I mean, yesterday, I don't know it. So that is really just me.
0: Okay, fair enough. Well, we can listen to it later.
3: Oh, we will.
0: Yes, we definitely will. Where do you buy most of your clothes?
2: Only your Bershka.
0: Hmm.
2: And one store in the Netherlands, like a boutique.
0: What's it called?
2: The boutique? Yeah. Beachbox. It's like... in a town nearby where I live.
0: Beachbox?
2: Beach.
0: I was like, that's what they call me, but what? Did you just say my name?
2: What?
0: Beachbox. Okay, Beachbox, that's actually so fair.
3: That sounds so cute.
0: Real talk, though, Beachbox would sell cool clothes.
2: For sure.
3: Okay. It's also a good DJ name. You're like bitch boxing.
0: Oh my god. Yes, side note, I'm going to Copenhagen for the first weekend of December to see a DJ called DJ Fuck Off. And I cannot wait. You all have to listen to the music, it's insane. It's like this really good mix between terrible and fantastic at the same time. Ooh. Okay, we don't have long left. So do you have an aunt?
2: Yes.
0: Where does she live? You don't have to say, like...
2: Near Amsterdam.
0: Near Amsterdam. Yeah. Mm. Okay, very nice. Can you name 3 prime ministers in your home from your home country?
2: No.
0: Can you name 1 prime minister from your home country? The current one.
2: Rubieta.
0: Okay, thank you very much. Stay tuned for moments where I make everyone in the room far more uncomfortable than they were when they first walked
3: also,
0: in.
3: Also, can I just say, I feel like the gravity of the questions that Julia got is like, for Daniel, I was like, how do you feel about ripped jeans? Julia is like, name every prime minister.
0: Every prime minister. I call bitch box. Okay. Okay, let's get a song.

0: You just listened to the musical stylings of Unvai Oas with The Poet.
1: Do we need to shout out Cymraeg? Because I don't.
0: Hello, hello, hello. We're back. And we are going to try some American candy.
2: Hey.
0: In British, I would say sweets, but I think candy just... It really throws you into the mindset, you know? Mm. So, Daniel, where are you from, specifically?
2: I'm from Minnesota.
0: Minnesota.
2: Great state.
0: And where did Jolly Ranchers originate from?
3: Jolly Ranchers.
0: I went extra British. Well, now, because you know what? Now we're talking about American stuff, I just actually will have to go entirely British.
3: Yeah.
0: It's happening.
2: Amazing. Jolly Ranchers are from the happiest farm in the entire US, which is why they're so jolly.
0: And
2: just a ranch of happy people that are just having a great time.
0: Wow. Well. I feel like we're all going to feel like happy people at a ranch really soon.
3: I think so, because just now during the music, we were discussing the ingredient list and then how it probably for us Europeans, there's things in there that could kill us that we've never tried before. So maybe it'll have a really interesting effect on us.
0: Yes, I think I'll suddenly start feeling really high.
3: Yeah,
0: I don't know what's going to happen.
3: Yep.
0: Okay, what are the flavors?
2: So we have blue raspberry, my personal favorite.
0: Yes, that's the best one.
2: And the close second is watermelon.
0: Ooh. Yeah,
2: and true. We also have cherry and grape.
0: Mm. Oh, okay. I feel like I knew how I was going to place all those in my head, but cherry and grape, I don't know who's at last place. Probably cherry or grape.
3: Wow, that's so... Cherry is... supreme flavor.
0: No, it's but you have not exactly. tried Jolly Ranchers. It's no. just that actually the blue raspberry is just the best one.
3: No, I believe that. But cherry can't be last, surely.
0: No, it's there's serious. No way. I know, I think grape might be last.
3: Mm.
0: Okay, so, do you want to deal them out?
2: Like, yes, Paula has gone for cherry,
0: okay.
2: As obviously is the supreme flavor.
0: I want blue raspberry, please.
2: Amazing.
0: Thank you.
4: I don't really mind. Just give me whatever you feel
3: I
4: like
3: wanna,
4: I should
3: like,
4: try.
3: Wrap it next to the mic.
2: I will give you grape.
4: Okay.
0: Yeah, we should Thank try you. And have our different flavors so we can yeah. report back. Okay.
3: A bit of ASMR.
2: Yeah.
0: No one can see.
3: Already smells
4: Wait,
3: like...
4: Do you, do you okay. bite it? Do you
2: no,
0: don't
2: no.
0: bite it?
4: Oh, just
2: you
4: the whole thing?
2: You break your teeth.
0: Mm. Oh, it tastes like cough syrup that you had when you were a kid and you were like, oh, give me more. And your mum's like, no, I can't. Mm. You're
4: it smells like Play-Doh.
3: Mm. Oh, this is good, though.
2: Mm. So if you'd like to know what is in your
0: oh,
2: mouth
0: no.
2: right now, we have some corn syrup, mm-hmm. classic, sugar, and then malic acid, red 40, yellow.
0: Oh, red 40!
2: Yellow 5, yellow 6, and blue 1.
0: I'm having blue 1 right now.
3: A red 40 is delicious.
0: Who it knew? Feels good.
2: And for fun, they've added a bit of soy as well.
4: Oh, yeah, sure.
0: Was that the whole ingredients list?
2: Yeah.
3: That's
2: yeah.
3: not bad.
2: Shocking.
3: There used to
0: it
3: be...
0: It was just chemicals, then. That's good.
3: And corn syrup.
0: And other okay. stuff, yeah.
3: Very quite humble. You know how people... who care about like organic food always look out for a short ingredient list. It's kind of past that.
0: Aww.
3: Like, there used to be this show on YouTube years ago. It was Claire Stafford's trying to recreate American snacks.
2: Mm-hmm.
3: But you could only... Oh my God, your tongue, Mia.
0: It's blue one.
3: Yeah, she could only look at the ingredient list. But not sort of how the candy is made,
2: oh.
3: with the snacks made, and then she had to like recreate it from scratch.
0: Oh,
3: and
4: wow.
3: There were several American candies that I think brought her to the edge of like a nervous breakdown. Mm. I think, what are they called? There's these square, chewy things. Oh, no, wait. I think they're yellow, orange, pink, and red.
4: Tum Tums?
3: No, they're
2: Laffy Taffy.
3: Square, no, wrapped in paper. Chewy, Starburst,
2: yeah,
3: like, maybe?
2: Oh, yeah, Starburst, of course, yeah.
3: Mm-hmm. I think those nearly made her cry.
2: Mm.
3: So I feel like this seems hard to recreate at home. It seems like a thing that requires just chemistry and...
2: No, to be honest, there are some kits that you can buy in mm-hmm. America where you can make your own hard candy, because most hard candy, some like this... it is just they boil the corn syrup
3: mm-hmm.
2: and they mix in their, you know, special FDA banned dyes into the corn syrup to make you think you're tasting something else. Mm-hmm. And then you just let it harden, and then you're basically just sucking on corn syrup and food dye.
4: Wow. And children do that? Children make that themselves?
2: I mean, it's not so common, but it's possible. Like, the hard candy, I think, is easier, but I can see that the Starburst for the texture, that's when your ingredients list will become, like, 10 pages long and require a chemistry degree to understand what is happening every time you're putting it in your mouth.
3: Sorry, I'm, like, actually just really enjoying the cherry flavor.
0: Yeah, okay, should we do final verdict? So give it out of 10. I have to say, of course, we haven't all tried each of the flavors.
4: Yeah, okay.
0: Only Daniel has. So
3: we'll get to that by the end of this show.
0: There's just no way, but okay, out of 10, I give mine a 9. Easy.
4: Mm. Wow.
2: I would say for watermelon, I give it an 8.
4: Mm-hmm. What am I doing? I'm sorry. Like, this is just like chemicals. I can only have the flavor of chemicals, so I would like 4.
2: We will give you a better flavor next time.
4: It's like, no, but it's not bad. Like, I like it, but it feels like the only thing I have in mind, chemicals. So I would say like a 4 or 5.
3: I'm a cherry enthusiast, so I am biased, but I would say this is a strong 7.5, actually.
4: Wow.
2: Wow. As an enthusiast, only 7.5?
0: Because when you compare it to other sweets and other foods, yeah, you might be a bit like, this is just chemicals. But you can only really compare this to the other chemically made sweets. Mm-hmm. And on that list, yeah, this is better than some of the chemical candies that I've had.
4: Yeah.
0: But hope you all enjoyed the sound of us sucking on hard-boiled candy and talking about its ingredients and how it was made. We hope you learned something and enjoyed yourself at the same time.

0: And we just slowed it right down to I'll Stick to Fiction by Velcro Dog.
1: Lepa reč I vozena vrata otvara. Slušate Language Cafe.
0: And we are back. After we've... How are we all getting on with our Jolly Ranch? Has anyone managed to finish?
2: No.
3: I have
0: okay.
3: a little left.
0: So we'll just try and creep them into the corners of our mouth and try to keep ourselves legible. But, okay, let's talk about LARPing. Maybe not your current understanding of it. I don't know, but when Daniel mentioned LARPing, I did think Princesses and Fairies, which, like, honestly... Fair play to them, like, full respect.
4: Right.
0: Yeah. I know some people who enjoy it. I know people who have met people through it and made lives and had children, and I think it's such a beautiful thing to find something that you love in this world.
3: And to clarify, made children in the LARPing world or outside?
0: Like, they met on the LARPing set in the group and then, like, fell in love. And for real, wow. and just like
3: beautiful,
0: because it's. I feel like it's a hobby that like really requires a lot of your personality. So,
4: yeah,
0: like you meet people who, yeah, who are very similar to you in that way.
2: You know what I really do feel very sort of. I feel like I'm missing something in this country. Not that I've ever been, but if there was a rent fair, I think I would go. I just think it sounds really fun, and sort of. How nice to have a little community. And, you know, I'm a sucker for dressing up. I just like to put on a costume. Like, Halloween is only once a year. That's not enough. I love it when someone has a themed birthday party.
4: Ooh.
2: Like, and in Germany, we have, like, carnival. So that's an extra extra
0: Sounds
2: occasion.
0: Sounds like we should do the Language Cafe goes to the Ren Fair. Can you fucking imagine how fun that will be?
2: Oh, my God. Wait, actually, yeah. Okay. I have chainmail at home. Anyway.
0: Anyway. But we need to discuss what you really meant by that. What is LARPing in for you?
3: Yes, for me. Now it is about... it's something that you don't even need to dress up and go to like a new place for. You do it in your everyday life and you're role-playing the life that perhaps you wish you had or perhaps the life that you want other people to think you have. For example, even if you are not somebody who has the means to frequently go to a fancy restaurant, you would show up to this fancy restaurant and take a whole load of pictures for your social media. And then you can act as if or portray to others that you are this person who has a lavish lifestyle of going to fancy restaurants. Or maybe you will go to a car dealership of maybe a very nice kind of car and you will take it on a test drive and pause in your test drive and take some pictures of you in the car so it looks like you're driving these fancy cars and you are live-action role-playing a life that is not your own, but also a life that you don't need to maybe put on a costume and walk around with a sword and a shield in the park to live.
0: Wow. I think I made this comment earlier when we started talking about it, but how sad is it that we've come to a place in society where we are now cosplaying like things that are seemingly unattainable but should perhaps be, or like that things are just, it's so... unequal opportunities are so unequally spread that we are now cosplaying things that are basic or not basic. How did I put it in the studio? The editing room, sorry.
2: I don't remember, but it does really say something about the affordability crisis, I think.
0: Yeah.
2: I saw this post online the other day that was like a photo of someone's parents and it was like, I never want to hear from the older generation about like home ownership because how could my parents buy a house? They were literally clowns. And it was like this couple, like professional clowns, home owners, you know?
0: That's good.
2: Kind of, it really does.
0: Yeah, like we are, our biggest fantasies are the things that capitalism is selling to us as our biggest fantasies. Fantasy doesn't mean, you know, fantastical worlds anymore. It just means what we have been told is a better version of this one, which is just super crazy. And I think I would much rather we all go to the Ren Fair than we all go to, like, I don't know, the Ritz and then have water and take pictures of ourselves sat down in a fancy hotel and then leave. You tell me, you guys, DM our account or our Instagram account what you think sounds more fun, Renfair or LARPing at the car dealer?

0: You just heard Blind Passager by Funkst and I'd Rather Be Miserable by Cowboy Frokost.
1: Ready? Hello, Norway. Conan O'Brien here from America. I've crossed the ocean to greet the great Norwegian people and welcome you to this amazing radio station, Radio Nova. 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It really is. So enjoy.
0: Okay, I feel we have to address two things there. Yes, Daniel, that actually was the voice of Conan O'Brien.
2: That was incredible.
3: Oh, when I like started last year, I thought it was like an impression.
0: Oh.
3: Yeah, and then someone informed me that it was the real deal, and I was like...
0: With everything that's going on today, I genuinely thought it was one of those like deep fake things, because you can just put into AI, give me a sound bite of like Conan O'Brien saying all this stuff about Radio Nova. But it's real. It's really cool. Okay, so let's get into a slightly more like sensitive and like explorative issue. And it's who do we feel like we are in our home countries compared to who we are here? It sort of goes along with the LARPing theme we had recently, where how much of your life do you feel like you are live action role playing? You have to a certain extent, of course, but coming from a different country and taking that personality, that person that you were there, and bringing it to a new environment when things are undoubtedly different, do you feel like you've had to adapt, change? Is it purposeful? Is it accidental? Who wants to start?
4: Just point at me. That's like getting flashbacks from like high school, you know, people pointing at you. No, it's like difficult. I don't feel like you adapt, but unconsciously you do, because you're around new people, and you want to be appreciated in a way. Do you get what I'm saying?
3: Yeah.
4: So
3: yeah,
4: you adapt to their habits, but also whilst keeping your own norms and values. So it's like, it's a hard matter, really.
0: Mm-hmm. Mm-hmm.
2: I think it's natural, because humans want to fit into the group that they are with. So you find yourself in a new situation, and you must balance who you are when you're not in that situation, but also maybe edit your actions so that they will fit in with the group, because you don't want to be cast out. You want to have some friends when you move to a new place.
0: Yeah. Mm. Do you guys have any examples, specifically like a situation that you can recall?
3: I don't know. I was just going to... I guess it kind of works, but I feel like, because when I was, I just turned 18, I moved to London from my relatively small German hometown, and I was always pretty shy in high school, and then I got to London, and it was sort of like, well, if I don't come out of my shell now, I'll have no friends. There's no one here I know. And so I sort of just had to, but every time, well, I moved back home after 6 years. It's a lot of laughter in these halls. It's very beautiful.
5: It's a good vibe.
3: Great vibes.
2: They're building a community.
3: Exactly. when I was back at home, I turned shy again. It was like it just came back. I had so much trouble talking to people my age. I had to like leave every function because I was like, oh, I don't know how to do this. And it's sort of odd how it comes back to you. Like, you can adapt all you want, and sometimes when you return to an environment that you're from, you become the person again that you were when you lived there originally, sort of. Yeah.
2: Yeah, no, actually, exactly like that. I have two older siblings, and one of them is nine years older, and the other is about 2 years older. And I think I've gotten so used to living without them, because they've graduated and left the house, and then I spend less time with them, so... It's like who I am when they're not around. I feel like I've like changed or maybe just grown up more, but then when I'm around them, I feel like I am almost a little bit back in my childhood when we were all spending time together all the time. And I'm then acting more like when I was younger or like a kid when they were all together and were like, I feel like I'm taking a step back and I'm like unmaturing because I'm like being a child again and I'm like, oh no.
0: Yeah. Have you seen, it's called How I Met Your Mother, the series, and he makes up this really stupid term, revertigo or whatever, about how you will revert to the, whenever you're with someone or like there is a key indicator of a different time in your life and it returns to your current life no matter who you are now, you will always just sort of like be thrown back there and like start reliving that a little bit. Yes. I think it's super interesting and I think a lot of people could relate.

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1: Dos cervezas, por favor.
2: Cerveza. Si es el café de la lengua.
0: Hello again. Okay, let's pick up a little bit of where we left off about connecting with versions of ourselves and parts of our identity. Daniel, where were you last week? Please tell us more.
3: I've spent the last week traveling throughout Norway with my parents who have come to visit. And a big purpose of our trip was to visit some sites that we know our ancestors used to live at. My family name is Iversen, which is a Norwegian name. And we have the records back to our last relatives who lived here in Norway, close to, and the pronunciation will be rough for the Norwegians, but close to Ringebu. And this, I guess, kind of historically relevant church in Sørfron. And so what we've done is we've traveled up to Sørfron, and we had what I thought was just this super coincidental and also both simultaneously un-Norwegian and very Norwegian experience all wrapped into one, where we have stumbled into this church late on a Sunday morning because we didn't think there would be anything happening at this time of day, and suddenly there is something happening. And we go into this church that we know my ancestor was baptized at in 1817, over 200 years ago. And this was my same ancestor who maybe had no opportunities here in Norway and got on a boat and moved to the Midwest. And we go into this church and we're basically like, let's just sit around and see what happens and we'll enjoy this. And afterwards, we have stumbled into this very friendly old Norwegian guy named Arne, who apparently is like the keeper of the knowledge of this region, this area. And sure enough, he knows of a family or of a farm in the area with our same family name. And we're like, great, and he will show us around. But first, we were then invited into this side room or a side building, and we were served a few different Norwegian pastries, which had been baked by the people of this church. We're like, wow. And I think for me, it felt both, like I said, simultaneously very un-Norwegian, because my impression and what maybe we are told is that Norwegians are more reserved, and even more so with these so-called valley people, that they keep to themselves and maybe would be less open to a new connection. But then in our experience, we're going there, we're like, hey, we're from America and we think our ancestors are from here. And immediately their arms are just totally open to like invite us in. And it was honestly just super incredible. And then we've enjoyed some pastries and coffee with them. And then these two women came up and they have bagged up all of the extra pastries and they send them with us as we're leaving. And oh my goodness.
2: That's so lovely.
3: And in this expensive country, to get some free pastries is always a cherry on top. And sure enough, he's led us to a farm. Arne has led us to a farm with our family name. And we are still in the progress of determining whether or not it is exactly the one that our ancestor was at, or maybe at a relative of our direct ancestor, because after all, Iversen is not the most unique name out there. But it was an incredible experience, certainly.
4: May I ask a question? Is this also the reason why you decided to do your exchange here?
3: It's part of it, absolutely, yeah. Because I've seen much of Europe, but I've always known, we always know that our family is Norwegian, but none of us have ever been to Norway. And I'm like, what a great opportunity.
2: What is it actually, does anyone here know why so many Norwegian people at some point or another moved to the Midwest? Because there seems to be quite a large community there, right, of people who have some kind of Norwegian or Scandinavian roots?
3: Yeah, it's so part of it.

0: is many farmers here, and the farmland in the Midwest is like very, very good for the same kinds of crops as they have here in Norway. So if you want to grow wheat or, barley or something like this, you are doing it here in Norway, and you have cold weather in the winter, and you have hot weather in the summer, and you have hills and everything like this. So similar environment, and they have a community, and they go to the same place in America.
1: Ah, beautiful. So beautiful.

0: You just listened to incredibly beautiful melodical stylings of Rigla with Gull I Munn.
1: Oh my goodness, darling, have you seen what time it is? That's right, it's time for the Language Cafe.
0: And we're back. We can draw a little bit back to who we are here. I feel like we didn't get enough time to hear like everyone's a specific anecdote or situation, if they can recall one, where they felt like they wanted to share something that the people around them couldn't understand because it's like country specific, or a time that they felt left out because vice versa, you know.
2: Well, that's a good question.
0: I can.
2: Yeah, go on.
0: I guess I got something to say. I've been here for 3 years and it still happens. Like, I'm in my third year here. I have ties to, like, Norwegian culture through my mum, so it's not far away. Like, I have family friends here. I ate the same foods growing up just in London. I even watched some of the kids' shows. The kids' shows, actually, though, is where it gets me. Like, all of my friends are Norwegian. I didn't have any international friends before I came here and met Paula and the gang, and now you guys. But everyone else is Norwegian, and sometimes we play, like, heads up, and then someone will, like, put a name on me, and it's the name of some, like, Norwegian pop culture lore singer, and I won't know it at all. And they're like, but everyone knows this. And I'm like, but I was a teenager somewhere else. And it's such a specific period in your life in which the musical players and, like, celebrities and stuff and these, like, minor celebrities in your lives, like, they're so important to your growth. And I don't know them.
2: No, genuinely, if I may chime in, I feel like I've gotten a lot better at understanding Norwegian when it's sort of... when I'm being spoken to. But a couple months ago, I was at a bar and there was like a drunk man talking to me. And sort of that goes beyond my abilities, because then he was sort of mumbling. And I was like, ooh, this is tough. And he was also sort of from a different generation. So I knew our references weren't going to be the same. But I wish I remembered the name, but they have a saying about sort of like, where were you when this skier broke his, like this, what are they called? Skiing sticks.
3: Ski pole.
2: Oh yeah. When it's like a really famous skier and he broke them, and it's like one of those moments that's in the collective consciousness, like sort of like, where were you when this happened? Mm-hmm. And he said that, like he put that in a sentence, and I was like, now I'm really confused. Why are we talking about skiing and who is this guy? And like what I
0: someone
2: had to explain it to
0: really
2: me.
0: Really hard. I'm with you there. Anything.
4: Yeah, I feel like that's also just in general when you try to make jokes.
2: Oh, yeah.
4: We've spoken about this quite a few times in our private times, but you cannot be your authentic, funny self like you would be in your own like language. Making jokes is really hard when you're all internationals. Sarcasm, people don't get it as well.
2: Yeah.
4: it's hard, especially if that's like your main funny moments, being sarcastic and people just stare at you like, what? What are you saying? What do you mean?
2: Yeah, I have yet to learn how to be funny in Norwegian, especially because I can only talk like sort of like a child. I can make no jokes at all, which is so sad. I'm like, you should hear me in German.
4: Mm-hmm.
2: I can be so funny.
0: Oh, no, you're so funny in English.
2: Thank you.
0: And you ruined it.
2: Thank you.
0: I think you're very funny.
2: What about you, Daniel? Mm. Are you funny? No, just kidding. I think
3: funny haha or funny peculiar.
0: We like a mix of both in here.
2: Yeah.
3: Maybe the listeners can decide which one each of us is. But to be honest, I'm not at a level in any other language that I could begin to try to make a joke.
2: Mm-hmm.
3: I think maybe in French I could take a quick stab at some sarcasm, but that would be the line. So to be honest, I think this is... It makes so much sense to me why you would be in a new environment and you want to say something funny like you think in your native language.
2: Mm-hmm.
3: Like, I try to imagine if I would have just made a joke, but I couldn't say it because nobody else would know it. And I think maybe for me, I'm just having a smile on my face because I know that in my head I just thought of this super funny joke and I'm just along for the ride. But I understand, and I would implore everybody to just, especially in English, just make your jokes anyway, and I will laugh no matter what.
4: Aww. Thank you, Danielle. So cute.

0: Gosh, I hope you're feeling relaxed. So many lovely songs today. That was Forbli by Vilde Grønn.
1: Du hører på Radio Nova.
0: Okay, this was Paula's chosen segment. It was the one thing she wanted to talk about today, so I think I can let her lead.
2: Thank you.
0: Not that she didn't want to talk about the other things.
2: Yeah, exactly. That should be said first. No, but we got actually into sort of, before we went into the studio, I feel like this topic sparked a lot of debate in the editing room, which I was excited about. But just as a little light intro, I wanted to say it's been a very special week for me because you guys didn't know me back then, but when I was a teenager, I was a huge Macklemore fan. I'm going to keep saying his name how I've always said it because I'm
0: You're
2: not going to change it now.
0: Yeah, actually, just to quickly revise what was said at the beginning, Paula told me off again. This is what I mean about the chain of people looking stupid. Because you just fell for it. It's actually Macklemore.
2: Yeah. However, you know, old habits die hard. And I've been saying his name for like, what, 14 years now? I'm just going to stick with it. It's fine. But I have seen him live 3 times. One of those times was at Barricade. I was like, front row. It was that serious. And that was in London. I was really committed.
0: And you still call him Macklemore.
2: Hey, wow. I don't think he'd mind. He's, you know, whatever. But I feel like admitting that you like his music fell slightly out of fashion a couple of years ago. Like, he sort of had his peak. Yep. I don't know. When was that? Like 2015 or something?
0: Yeah, I don't know. You perfect. Were there, babe.
2: Barricade. Yeah, I think. Hey, that was actually much later. I was over 20. Anyway, no, but I think he wasn't as much in the collective consciousness anymore. And saying you were like a devoted fan, I think, lost some of its coolness factor. So can you imagine how redeeming this week has felt? I'm like, wow. And it's like I knew when I was 15, but he'd stand the test of time.
0: Mm. Can you like give us a little bit of background context for why we're talking about Macklemore?
2: Oh, yeah. Well, in case you hadn't heard, so Macklemore dropped out of sort of being a support act for Ed Sheeran's tour.
0: Or was he forcibly asked?
3: He was removed.
2: Yeah. Because of his vocal support for Palestine, and then it sparked a lot of, I think a lot of people sort of dropped out then, like, as a consequence, and Ed Sheeran posted a Instagram post that my girlfriend read to me, because I'm not on Instagram, sort of his response, and it's been talked about a lot online, not always in the most serious way, I think. I've seen a lot of memes about this, which I thought was interesting. I think you said something really what is that called, poignant, earlier, when you were like, leave it to us to like make a humanitarian crisis and war about like cancel culture,
0: about memes,
2: and I think it's sort of
0: celebrities.
2: I don't know, since we were talking about performance earlier, I'm like, well, yes, I imagine it is difficult if you're a pop star with worldwide renown. Like, on one hand, I'm always like, well, maybe just put your money where your mouth is, and like, you don't have to tell everyone where you're donating to, just do it and don't expect any praise. Mm. But then on the other hand, I'm like, if someone asks you to comment on something, I don't know, it's hard to gauge. I feel like maybe you should. And the reason I was thinking about this was because of, there was a line in the Instagram post that said, I am not complicit. And I thought that was such an interesting thing to say, because I don't think...
0: not a media trained thing to say I'm completely innocent. Yeah. Because as a celebrity, you actually cannot say I am innocent about anything. Well, you cannot say that with chest. It's just impossible.
2: None of us in this studio could say we're not complicit in like sort of global affairs. Like, that's just the nature of things. And it's a very interesting thing to say about yourself so confidently, I thought. And something about his argument revolving around there being children in the audience. We can get back to that, but I found it fascinating.
4: Yeah, we'll definitely get into that into the next segment, so stay tuned.

0: You just heard Teller Ned by Peekishus.
1: Det er meg, Grusgott, Servus. This is the Language Café. Og saftis!
0: Okay, we got a little bit into it, but it was nowhere near enough. And I would like to pick up again with Paula, I think.
2: Yes. The girls were fighting in the break.
0: I knew you were going to have to ask, like, do I address it? It's just like, I wish that we could have just kept going. So let's try and pick up where we left off.
2: Yeah.
0: We were first confirming that Macklemore had said it was part of his set list that he wanted to speak on stage. It's not just that Ed Sheeran disagreed with his politics. It was a certain amount, it was like a proposed amount of responsibility that comes with letting someone share their political views on your stage. And I, like, I'm seeing a lot of, you know, like, his spine doesn't work like it used to before jokes, and I get it, and I'm like, well, to be honest, I never assumed he had a spine of steel, to be honest.
2: Right.
0: But it is, of course, still always, always disappointing when someone won't speak up for the lives of a dying, like, nation, for people, for children in pain, for starving, and, like, it's just, of course, there's an element of crazy to it. Unfortunately, there's just a lot of big, nowhere near as big as crisis is, but bigger things at play. For Ed Sheeran, I fear.
2: Well, that's the thing. I think we spoke about this before we went on air. I think it's always, like, on the one hand, I tend to think, okay, maybe we're wrong to place our sort of political hopes on pop stars. They're not going to be the biggest sort of ambassadors for change. But on the other hand, I wonder sometimes, well, maybe we should. It's like, it's sort of, if you have, it's not just the platform, it's also just the amount of wealth that is behind these people. It's incomprehensible to people like ourselves. And I think that, especially when it comes to this topic, it's not party politics, and it's not, like, it's kind of a really just a very humanitarian thing in a way. It's like, well, it's hard to disagree with Macklemore, I think, on this, like, on his stance towards this. And I think in Ed Sheeran's Instagram post, if I remember correctly, it was something about there being children in the audience and him having a certain responsibility. And I just personally found that a difficult argument to get behind, because I think children aren't too young to hear about these things, because
0: the children don't know either. And it's like that's not, it's more for us to see, okay, so there are children here and children there. Are you really not going to let me speak about them just because they were born somewhere else, like, and because, like, they were dealt a really fucking shit hand? But I just, it's a little bit more complicated than it's a humanitarian issue. Like this has sparked a lot of controversy. There are many, many, many people that are on a very different side of things.
2: Yeah.
0: And I'm not going to go into my own political views, but I do feel like I am on the side of the people that are being hurt and are being victimized, and not on those who are doing the crime. But this is my view, and that's your view, and it feels so simple, and it's just not. And I suppose it's the hardest to extend empathy to people that you just think you're just wrong, and that's where it's really, really hard. And so sometimes I think about Ed Sheeran sitting in his little green room having a panic attack because he's like, there are people dying, and he's just freaking out because he has absolutely no idea, because it's a lot of responsibility. I couldn't, like, I can barely, like, vocalize my own political views without feeling like I'm stumbling over things, because God knows I am nowhere near well learned enough to be able to enter a political debate. So does he have that fear? Except he's got thousands of people, millions, expecting him to say something, you know?
3: And how can you blame him for having some fear? Because politicians, on the one hand, are usually seeking to be in this position where they can share their views. But Ed Sheeran as an artist, maybe he does have some desire to share his views, but in this case, it seems like he does not. If all he wants to do is share his music with the world, it's understandable that he would be scared to do something that would change how he's able to do that. If the music is what he loves, and he's never asked to be giving his personal private opinions to the entire world, I think any person deserves to have some privacy, and it would be scary to have everybody looking to you to be like the beacon of a political statement when you just want to sing your music.
0: Yeah, unfortunately, and now they are. And I just hope that everyone who decided not to go to the concert, instead of posting about Ed Sheeran for hours, just donates the money that they were going to Palestine Action and doesn't make this about cancel culture. Mm. Do you know what I mean?
2: Mm. Well, okay. I'll be back after the break.
0: I'm so sorry to silence you, but we will come back to this, I promise you.
2: Thank you.

0: You just listened to Lights Off by either Lene or Jene 3000. So keep on dancing,
1: baby. The language cafe is pure unreal on the air. I should put my chopper in the freezer and get them to do a fucking pirouette on it.
0: What a fantastic jingle to have right in the middle of this conversation.
2: No, I was literally just thinking it feels so unserious.
0: Serious and so British.
2: Yeah.
0: Okay, but we can pull that. Did you have a couple of final things to say?
2: I think, I don't know. I feel like it's hard to sum up because I think the conversations we've been having on and off the air have been quite complex. But I think I just appreciate, or I would appreciate it if the climate overall were such that even really famous people who may be afraid of taking a stand could do so, and even if their attempt is imperfect, we could give them feedback and they could, you know, live and learn as we would all want to be able to live and learn. I think it's normal to have made a statement or have taken a stand that you later want to revise, and it would be great if we will collectively able to do so. And I think that no one in Palestine is benefiting from Ed Sheeran being publicly cancelled. It's like, maybe we should divert our attention to somewhere where we can actually do something. It does, you know, like, put our money where our mouth is. And, you know.
0: Yes, agreed. And also just, and instead of using this conversation to make it about celebrities and do what we're doing and actually sort of speak about how politics is a part of our lives and how we feel politically involved in things and how we expect others to be, to what extent, what are our, you know, what's in our jurisdiction at all. And I just think that's the part where we learn. And unfortunately, Ed Sheeran lives literally on a private jet, so far from the reality that we live in, and we live so far from the reality in which Palestine is suffering. And so it's just like this huge disconnect. And these conversations, I feel like, are really good for connecting us. And Paula, you're most angry about his post because it was very disconnected. It was, I am innocent. And it's just, it shows a lack of care to the complexities of the situation.
2: Yeah, I think I think that sums it up quite well. I think everyone, no matter how famous they are or not, has a certain responsibility of caring for the rest of the world. I think that is our job as humans.
0: Yes.
2: But I also, in terms of what you said, sorry, I know we're moving on, but I completely agree with you. I think we can't do so much about what Ed Sheeran does, but I think it's always really valuable to start with your friends and your family. Like, start talking to them. I have had a lot of discussions with my family about this topic over the last couple of years, and I think they're paying off. Took a while.
0: Yeah.
2: But it's sort of, that's where you can really, you know, you actually have some pull in a way, like when it's people who are close to you that you can talk to in person, you know.
0: Yes. Julia and Daniel, do you guys have families that talk politics, or is it a no-go?
3: I think, to be honest, my immediate family talks about it pretty openly and quite a bit. I've never, there's like this classic American like image of at Thanksgiving, our like holiday at the end of November, where like everything, like it's all going bad once politics comes up at the table because somebody's crazy uncle read something in like the underground parts of the internet, which is like totally wrong, and then they're talking about it like it is this new fact that is like unveiling the like everything in our society is like a conspiracy. But thankfully in my family, I have not had any personal experiences with that. And I think we also, we really try, like Paula said, to give grace to each other of like, you're saying something now, which maybe I don't agree with. And maybe in the future we will revisit and we will both be able to express better what we really feel.
0: Yeah, the language cafe is a family that can speak politics, and the dinner table is replaced with the with the studio. And,
2: it but is Thanksgiving every day.
0: It's Thanksgiving every Sunday.
4: Yes, Julia.
5: No, I would say, like, especially with my parents, the Dutch politics are
4: complicated, let's say it that way, but with my parents, we're open for discussion and discuss whatever we feel like has to be discussed. So that's like a really nice environment, and I think everyone deserves that.
0: Yes, I agree. I think mm-hmm. that's the healthiest way to go about it. Politics Absolutely. Is part of our private life, it's part of our family life. The family is such a political center, not to get too into my degree.
5: Hey.
0: But hey, matching degree
5: hey,
0: over there.
5: Hey, sociology majors.
0: Anyway, okay, back to that after the song.

0: That was Casper with Alone in the Biggest City on Earth.
1: What?
2: Radio Nå.
0: Okay, Julia, could you explain your idea for the next segment?
3: All right. Oh, well, first of all, I do want to give some credit to this Dutch TV program. Mm-hmm. I didn't come up with this myself. but since we are students now in Oslo, or we live in Oslo, we have to a little bit figure out, okay, what is fun to do and what isn't. In other words, what should you have FOMO for? So yesterday we had this really fun party at the radio, and there was in a room a Norwegian karaoke, or just a karaoke with a lot of songs, with some Norwegian songs included. So my question to all of you, should you have FOMO for a Norwegian karaoke?
4: I feel like I already do. Oh, I couldn't make it last night, and then just hearing about it, I have it bad. Actually, and I feel like I recall from last year that the Norwegian karaoke was quite a sight to behold.
5: It was actually the busiest it's been, because I love to sing, so I like to hog the karaoke room. Previously, I've been parties where it's just been me and my audience, which is the three tech guys.
4: Perfect.
5: Oh, it's so fun, and they'll just like all praise me off, and say, "You're so good! Like it was so good." And I'm like, "Thank you for my next song."
4: Thank you. I'm here all week.
5: Yes, exactly. Whereas this time it was super busy, so get FOMO. This was a good one, actually.
6: Yeah. Mm.
5: Lots. Everyone was super involved.
6: I am biased because, of course, Julia and I were doing some karaoke together, which was a great experience, and as well as listening to two drunk men sing a song in Norwegian about two drunk men was just... it felt like it was meant to be, so big FOMO, I think, but I'm sure there will be more opportunity.
4: Yeah. It better be.
5: Yeah, got Gangfest.
4: Yeah.
5: That's another big thrilled. One. Then you're allowed to bring a plus one.
2: Ooh.
5: Yeah, so. Thank you guys for the sound effects. Really making up for my lack of technical knowledge. But I also, this is another thing. It blends in with my feeling about missing a part of, like, underground, quotation marks around underground, but you know, like pop culture references here that are just so specifically Norwegian and are usually tied to the Gen Z, like the generation that we were born in, like songs that our parents played and we now sing when we're drunk, and pop stars that we can like reference, like, oh, you're such a bleep insert name. And it, when they sang the song in Norwegian, I was like, yeah, see, they know all of my drunk songs because British culture is everywhere. Yeah. Yeah. Colonized, infiltrated.
7: I was going to say, why is that?
5: But yeah. I know.
4: Who am I to judge this?
5: So. Yes. Sorry. Anyway.
3: But who would actually try and sing a Norwegian song during one of those karaokes? Everyone?
5: All hands.
6: Oh, yeah.
5: We've all put our hands up.
4: I have.
5: Minus Julia.
3: I think I'm just like...
5: I sang Gabriella Fem Fine Frøkner.
4: Nice.
5: At karaoke once, but I was not alone.
3: Okay.
4: I should also say that this is not quite karaoke. It's actually in some ways worse. But I was recently at a wedding, and my girlfriend's family has this tradition of, like, whenever there's a festivity, they'll take a well-known song and then write their own lyrics. So I had to sing to like a wedding congratulations song to the melody of Live in La Vida Loca in Norwegian with regional dialect.
3: That's so iconic.
6: Wow.
4: And honestly, I had a blast. I was terrified beforehand, but then it was actually just really fun. So yes, now I think I would sing a Norwegian karaoke song.
5: And can you imagine the FOMO if you were like, no, I don't want to, and then watch them all have a lot of fun just like letting loose on
4: exactly.
5: the stage.
4: Yeah. That's the beauty of karaoke overall. It gives me such anxiety, but once I get over the initial hurdle, I'm like, wait, actually, perfect thing to do on a night out. It's
3: exactly.
4: So good.
3: Exactly.
6: Yeah.
4: Ooh, also, you guys should know that Sing, the karaoke bar, is free for students on Tuesdays.
6: Yes.
3: Okay.
4: So, you know,
6: yeah.
5: Save it for the hot tips.
4: I know.

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2: 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Hør på Radio Nova!
0: Oh, tiny violins, time to cry, because it is the final segment of the day, excluding when we say goodbye. The last segment we have to share any nuggets of information or pieces of guidance that we can give the people of Oslo and the listeners of the Language Cafe.
3: Yes. If, you know, to your fellow international students in Oslo, what would you suggest they do with their time?
4: Well, in, I think, a few short weeks, the next Nobel Peace Prize will be awarded. And I was just at the Nobel Peace Museum yesterday. And half of it is closed down because the prize will be awarded in a couple of weeks. And there will be maybe a small celebration, but then in December. So you'll keep an eye out in the future. They will have a full exhibit for the recipient.
5: Cool.
6: Wow.
0: That, well, that was a good one. Yeah. That's actually never been mentioned on the Language Cafe.
5: Okay, so this... Okay, people are going to laugh at me because they know I hated every single second of the day I did this, but at least go on one hike. So, for context, I don't have any hiking shoes, so I did the hike on my Adidas shoes in my leopard print part... Jesus, my leopard print jeans. I was suffering. I was hot. I hated every second of it. But when I think back of it, I'm like, I did that.
3: Yeah.
5: I did do a hike. So go on a hike at least once in your life.
3: What was your route? Like, where did you go?
5: I don't even know. We went somewhere.
3: They dropped me off in my leopard print jeans.
5: Like, at some point, we were climbing hills. Well, not really hills. It felt like a hill. It felt like a mountain. And like a ski slope and forest. And it was like a bus drive somewhere.
3: Okay. Mm.
5: So pretty close by, really.
3: Yeah. I think that's the, like, the crazy thing about Oslo is, like, you can get public transport. If you get it to the end of the line, you're, like, in the forest.
5: Yep. I love that.
3: It is beautiful, I agree. But it's bewildering that you're sort of outside of the city when you get off. Yeah.
0: I was baby, you go.
3: Oh, honey, thank you. Well, it's unrelated, though. I was just thinking of a thing to do.
0: Okay, I do have some. I have a grievance. People always like, yeah, just like take public transport and just get off and get into the forest. And I'm like, hello, like, is it not like, are there not laws? Can I just get off a bus and start climbing into a forest? What if that's someone's land? Like,
3: not here.
0: Not here.
3: No.
0: I can just walk anywhere I like.
3: They have, it's called like allemansrett, like the right to roam. They have that here. Mm. You are not trespassing on someone's land.
0: I'm just scarred. I think they have it in England as well. I have a mate who lives in Lillestrøm, and Lillestrøm is nowhere like crazy forest, but it is outside of Oslo, and you get to like places where there are like big houses and then big stretches of green between them, sometimes where you don't even see the house, like until you've turned the corner on this green and then realize that actually that's a barn and this is someone where someone lives. And I'm just not used to like trying to figure out my way to the bus stop and walking through people's like houses, what it feels like. But it's just the green between them. But if there is a guy with a rake in his boots and pajama trousers and I'm trying to find the bus stop just because it's allemansrett, I'm still like, hello, good morning. I am trying to find the people.
3: Yes.
0: Where are they?
3: I think there is a rule about how many meters you have to be away from someone's property. Like, it's not like you can't camp in someone's front yard, but you could probably camp if you're so and so many meters away
0: Knowing
3: from their
0: home. Knowing me, I will find my way. To bump into someone who is raking their lawn in the morning, like,
3: Can I just? I'm sure you'll hate me for bringing it up, but a couple of months ago, Mia got brought to the Châteauneuf in the police car.
0: This is actually from that night. This is when I couldn't find the bus stop, and then they picked me up because they were like, "You can't walk here, ma'am." This is why I'm scarred. Okay. So they took me in the police van. It was all very. I turned up to Châteauneuf wearing my like mud-covered coat because I'd been running like topless through the fields at like 4 a.m. that morning because I was like, "Yes, young, wild, and free." I did not feel young, wild, and free when I was in the back of a police car.
3: No,
0: but. My hot tip, don't walk on the side of the motorway covered in poo. They will put you in the back of a car.
3: I have nothing to add to that.
0: She's out. Okay, well, I thought that was pretty sage advice. Yeah, stay tuned for saying goodbye to us.

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1: Du lytter til Radio Nova.
0: All right, my darlings, it is that time. How was your first podcast, guys?
2: Oh, I thought it was absolutely incredible. I cannot wait to be back.
3: Yeah, I'm so excited. I loved every second of it. And just chatting and, like, you guys, yeah. It's like, ah!

0: A little bit of lovingly antagonizing each other. Yeah. It's like, that's the little soup that we stir up every Sunday, so it'll be good. Yeah.
1: Yeah.
2: Oh. You guys were great. This has been so fun. I've had such a nice time. What are we all doing? Oh, no. Let's do what we're having for dinner each. Okay. Oh. I am probably having waffles because I was meant to make them this morning, but I didn't have enough energy. So waffles for dinner?
3: Mm.
2: Hello.
3: Great idea.
2: Yeah, Daniel?
3: I'm making chicken pesto with my roommate, and it's amazing because he told me that he would have everything hot and ready to go by the time I get back.
2: Amazing. Quick fire, Julia, for dinner, what are you having?
4: I forgot to do groceries.
2: Oh, Julia's in trouble. You could trip for Julia. Paola?
0: My girlfriend is making stuffed bell peppers for dinner.
2: Yay! Yay, and that's all from us. Ha there!
0: Ha there!

0: dette var Cowboyfrokost med I'd Rather Be Miserable.
1: Død, folk snakker alltid passive income. Money, butchers. Jeg tenker, quit the 9 to 5.

enough weight on a tape, collapse a lung, taste from a hot plate, show you where I'm from, I'ma get it till I got it, when I get it, it's done, and I say that my breasts say, oh, young, X-Man with a fresh plan, never ever give it less than, what I got from the next man.

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0: We just heard CEO Serious, released on Soul Quest Records. Next up, Soul in the Horn, Bobby DeBarge Jr. and Jamie Woods. 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

0: Okay, we just heard Jovan with Let Me Tell You Something, released on New Grooves Records. 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